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Welcome to Mikey G's Vinyl, streaming from North Fort, Florida. Hey, it's great to be back with everybody again today. Let's

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That's Mikey G's Vinyl on WKDW.

Hello, everybody. Welcome to Mikey G's Vinyl. You just heard Nobody There But Me, done by Bruce Hornsby. This is from the soundtrack album of a movie called Tin Cup. And before that, Eric Clapton, Fair Deal Gone Down. This is from his landmark album, Me and Mr. Johnson, where he does songs by Robert Johnson, and actually was recorded in the place where Johnson originally recorded the songs in Texas. And before that, Jimi Hendrix Experience, Stone Free, from the 1967 album, Are You Experienced? And we began Ain't Got a Home. This is from the band, from their album Moondog Matinee, songs that didn't quite get to the top of their list, but had a lot of fun playing this.

On the second set of the Mikey G Vinyl Show, you just heard Conquistador, done by Procol Harum. It's a live recording with the Edmonton Symphony Orchestra. This song was written by Gary Brooker and Keith Reed. And before that, the Human League from their 1981 album called Dare, Don't You Want Me. We heard from Donovan doing Season of the Witch, and we began with the Kaiser Chiefs, a really good band. I'd hoped for some more albums by them. This is called Born to be a Dancer. It's from their album entitled Employment, the Kaiser Chiefs. This is Mikey G, Mikey G's Vinyl.

On the last set of the Mikey G Vinyl Show, you just heard Garth Brooks, Wild Horses. This is from his album, The Garth Brooks Collection. Before that, Paul McCartney and Wings, Let 'Em In. You heard that doorbell ringing. This was from the album Wings at the Speed of Sound. Before that, Paul Simon from his brilliant album Graceland, which came out in 1986, Diamonds on the Soles of His Shoes. And before that, The Supremes, You Keep Me Hanging On, which became a hit for the Vanilla Fudge years later, but I still like this version the best. And we began with Lynyrd Skynyrd, You Got That Right, from their album Street Survivors. This is Mikey G, Mikey G's Vinyl, thanking you for listening, wishing you a good day, a better tomorrow, and we'll see you real soon, everybody. Bye-bye.

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Welcome to Mikey G's Vinyl, streaming from North Fort, Florida. Hey, it's great to be back with everybody again today. Let's

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1: Hello, everybody. Welcome to Mikey G's Vinyl. You just heard Nobody There But Me, done by Bruce Hornsby. This is from the soundtrack album of a movie called Tin Cup. And before that, Eric Clapton, Fair Deal Gone Down. This is from his landmark album, Me and Mr. Johnson, where he does songs by Robert Johnson, and actually was recorded in the place where Johnson originally recorded the songs in Texas. And before that, Jimi Hendrix Experience, Stone Free, from the 1967 album, Are You Experienced? And we began Ain't Got a Home. This is from the band, from their album Moondog Matinee, songs that didn't quite get to the top of their list, but a lot of fun playing this.

On the second set of the Mikey G Vinyl Show, you just heard Conquistador, done by Procol Harum. It's a live recording with the Edmonton Symphony Orchestra. This song was written by Gary Brooker and Keith Reed. And before that, The Human League, from their 1981 album called Dare, Don't You Want Me. We heard from Donovan doing Season of the Witch, and we began with the Kaiser Chiefs, a really good band. I'd hoped for some more albums by them. This is called Born to be a Dancer. It's from their album entitled Employment, the Kaiser Chiefs. This is Mikey G, Mikey G's Vinyl.

on the last set of the Mikey G Vinyl Show, you just heard Garth Brooks, Wild Horses. This is from his album, The Garth Brooks Collection. Before that, Paul McCartney and Wings, Let 'Em In. You heard that doorbell ringing. This was from the album Wings at the Speed of Sound. Before that, Paul Simon from his brilliant album Graceland, which came out in 1986, Diamonds on the Soles of His Shoes. And before that, The Supremes, You Keep Me Hanging On, which became a hit for the Vanilla Fudge years later, but I still like this version the best. And we began with Lynyrd Skynyrd, You Got That Right, from their album Street Survivors. This is Mikey G, Mikey G's Vinyl, thanking you for listening, wishing you a good day, a better tomorrow, and we'll see you real soon, everybody. Bye-bye.

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This month will be Friday, June 12th. The doors open at 5. 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

Welcome to the Stormy Monday Jazz Hour with your host, E.B. Lewis. I'm so blessed to share with you my music from the late 30s to today. Basie to bottom. Enough talk for now. Do you love piano? I do. I guess that because I was raised by a professional pianist. My earliest memories is that of sitting on the floor, playing with my toys as Mom practiced on her upright, apartment-sized Steinway. That's why when other kids were doing doo-wop on the street corner, I was humming April in Paris. So let's get right to that tune with the very innovative Ahmad Jamal, followed by Dave Brubeck and It's a

Now, three artists we need to hear more. First, French-born Claude Bowling has scored over 100 films, plus the musical versatility to have played with Lionel Hampton to Yo-Yo Ma. He'll do, yes, you're going to hear it correctly, Midnight on the Thelonious to Thelonious Monk. Then Chick Corea will entertain us with his fast-paced, bluesy composition, Matrix, and McCoy Tyner, a professional at 22 with the Golson Farmer Jazz Tet, does You Taught My Heart to Sing.

Generally, I try not to play the same artist twice on a show, but Ramsey Lewis is special. Here, his bassist, L.D. Young, does a solo on Tennessee Waltz that just brings tears to my eyes. This is followed by two giants, Hank Jones, a man that has successfully played and recorded over 60 years, teamed up with John Lewis, the elegant leader of the Modern Jazz Quartet. They perform a musical ballet with Willow Weep For Me.

Well, In Crowders, we're getting to the close of another show. I apologize if your favorite pianist wasn't included this hour, but there's always next week. Until then, let's all get aboard a very bluesy night train with the Oscar Peterson Trio.

Hey, Norport, that's it for Stormy Monday Jazz Hour. I truly enjoyed sharing my music with you. I hope you come back next week. Become a regular member of my in crowd on KDW Radio. Take care. Be kind. 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

time for the joke of the day. When going to the gym, Art proposed to Shirley, and she said no. I guess it didn't work out.

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I'm Leo, and you're listening to Moments to Remember. The year is 1950, and we have part number three, the final part. Our first set is with some 1940 big band carryovers. First, we have Guy Lombardo with Kenny Gardner on vocals, and the song is Enjoy Yourself, It's Later Than You Think. And then number two and three are both by Sammy Kaye. First with Don Cornell on vocals, It Isn't Fair, followed by Tony Alamo with Harbor Lights.

you think. 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

0: Wow, I thought love was much softer than that. What a most disturbing sound.
1: We now bring the first half of 1950 part number 3 to a conclusion with four male vocals. First, we have Mario Lanza, who died at the age of only 38 years old. This operatic tenor brought Be My Love to number 1 and sold over 2 million copies. Then we have Vic Damone with Love Letters, Mel Torme with Round Midnight, and finally, Guy Mitchell with one of his many, many hits, My Heart Cries for You.

To begin the second half of 1950 part number 3, we have a double play by Perry Como. First, the song is Patricia, followed by Hoop-Dee-Doo.

We now have three songs by two female vocalists. First of all, we have Patti Page with All My Love, followed by Kay Starr with a double. First, I'll Never Be Free, followed by Oh Babe.

Continuing with our program, first we have Gordon Jenkins and his orchestra with Eileen Wilson on vocals doing My Foolish Heart, followed by a song that sold over 2 million copies by the Viennese zither player Anton Karas, and it's the Third Man theme.

Hello, everybody. Welcome to Mellow Mike at Midnight, the only show that plays entire album sides without commercial interruption. Tonight, I'm proud to play selections from an album called Frank Sinatra, The Capitol Years. 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So find that comfortable chair, kick off your shoes, pour a glass of wine if need be, and sit back and relax and listen to Frank Sinatra, The Capitol Years.

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6: 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Coming up next.
7: The Beatles are great, Bobby and Recesso. Hey, the Beatles are great. The Beatles are great. They're great.
8: I love them. I don't care what anybody thinks. I love the Beatles for them, and I'll always love them. Even when I'm 105 and an old grandmother, I love them. And Paul McCartney, if you are listening, Adrian from Brooklyn loves you with all her heart.
9: 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That's what happens to me. I can't help it. I mean, I have to move around. I can't stand still. I've tried it, and I can't do it.
10: Now, wait a minute. I wanted to say to Elvis Presley and the country that this is a real, decent, fine boy.

0: Hi, this is Chris Porter from Atkinson, New Hampshire, and you're listening to the Mop Tops and the King with Steve Chelmsford.
1: It was a night. Ooh, what a night it was. It really was
2: such a night.
1: The moon was bright. Oh, how bright it was. It really was such a night.

0: Elvis covering The Drifters with Such a Night. It was released on the Elvis's Back album on April 8th, 1960. Elvis was back from the army, and his fans were in heaven. Yes, they were.
1: Thank you very much.
0: Such a Night was also released as a single 4 years later during the height of Beatlemania and peaked at number 16 on Billboard's Hot 100. Before that, we heard from the Beatles from 1964 with A Hard Day's Night, the title track to their first movie. The song was written by John and Paul. It includes that famous opening guitar chord, which I think still remains a mystery to some. The movie was a big hit, and the song hit number one in the UK and the USA. My name is Steve Chelmsford, and I'd like to welcome you to another episode of The Mop Tops and The King, an hour of Beatles and Elvis music with some fun surprises in between. Today's episode is number 753, and I hope you enjoy today's show. Let's head back to 1965. Here are the Beatles with another song written by John and Paul. Drive My Car.

0: This is the king. You're listening to me and Steve. Some guys that say, yeah, yeah, yeah, on the MTK Radio Network.
1: This next song was recorded by Frank Sinatra, and it's called My Way. I don't know the words to it, so I'll have to read it if you don't mind.

0: Thank you very much.
1: Elvis recorded live on stage in Rapid City, South Dakota on June 21st, 1977, covering Frank Sinatra with My Way. The song was released as a single on October 3rd of 1977, just 6 weeks after Elvis's death. The track hit number one on the Cashbox Country Chart, number 22 on Billboard's Hot 100. My name is Steve Chelmsford. 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
2: My theory is that when it comes to important subjects, there's only two ways a person can answer. Which way they choose tells you who that person is. For instance, there's only two kinds of people in the world, Beatles people and Elvis people. Now, Beatles people can like Elvis, and Elvis people can like Beatles, but nobody likes them both equally. Somewhere, you have to make a choice, and that choice tells you who you are.
1: It is a very interesting theory, but for those of you who may be listening to the show for the very first time, I like Elvis and the Beatles equally. I really do.
3: Thank you very much.
1: It's time now to venture across the Atlantic Ocean to visit with our very dear friend in the north of England, Mr. Derek Shelmerdine, with this week's Beatles Unraveled.
4: Welcome to another Beatles Unraveled. I'm Derek Shelmerdine, author of the book Rock and Roll Unraveled. Greetings from Harrogate in the north of England. Alan Parsons worked with the Beatles as an engineer on the Abbey Road and Let It Be albums. Alan Parsons also provides 3 degrees of separation with Pink Floyd. He worked with Floyd on Dark Side of the Moon and achieved a Grammy nomination for Best Engineered Album Non-Classical. Interestingly enough, another Beatles engineer, Norman Hurricane Smith, also went to work with Pink Floyd and produced many of their 1960s recordings. From the mid-1970s to mid-80s, he had a string of UK hit albums as the Alan Parsons Project. He also found chart success working with Jeff Beck, The Hollies, Roy Wood, and a host of others. In the early 70s, his connection with the Beatles returned. He worked with Paul McCartney's Wings on their Wildlife and Red Rose Speedway albums. Lots more stories on my website, rockandrollunraveled.com, and back to you, Steve, and your fabulous Mop Tops and the King show.
1: Thank you very much, Derek. Always a pleasure and always a fascinating topic. So let's delve into the Alan Parsons Project, a very interesting connection to the Beatles. From 1982, here's their biggest hit, Eye in the Sky.

0: Elvis from April of 1958 with Don'tcha Think It's Time. It was the B-side to Elvis's Wear My Ring Around Your Neck single, and it was released just a few weeks after Elvis became a member of the U.S. Army. He was now Private Presley.
1: Thank you very much.
0: Don'tcha Think It's Time came in at number 21 on Billboard's Hot 100. Before that, we heard from the Alan Parsons Project with Eye in the Sky. It's all part of our 3 degrees separation of Elvis and the Beatles. Alan Parsons was an engineer on 2 Beatle albums. My name is Steve Chelmsford. 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
2: This guy comes to the door and I said, yeah, I didn't recognize him. I said, who are you? He said, I'm Jesus. So I just kind of looked at him and I said, well, you better come in then. Yeah, what are you going to do? So I got the kettle on. I said, you want a cup of tea? I thought, well, you know, I've got to treat him right. You never know, you know, he just... So it was fine, and I was chatting away, and he seemed like a great bloke and that. So I said, do you want to come to a session? He said, yeah. I said, you'll have to be very quiet and just sit in a corner, though. I said, I don't want to upset everyone, you know. And I, Lord knows what they're going to think, you know. So I went around. I just sort of said, this guy, he says he's Jesus, you know. I don't know, but... I'm not taking any chances. Is it okay if he sits in the corner? So he sat there for the session on Fixing the Hole. We just made the record, said goodnight. I've never seen him since.

0: The Beatles, from their groundbreaking album, Sgt. Pepper's Lonely Hearts Club Band, released in May of 1967. Fixing a Hole, written by Paul McCartney. Beatles producer George Martin plays the harpsichord on the track. My name is Steve Chelmsford. 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
1: I'm Mark with a K from Haverhill, Massachusetts. 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

0: Hi there, this is Judy from Cape Town in South Africa. 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
1: You say that your lives have altered since the Maharishi, that they've got more meaning or purpose or more fun or something.
2: I think our lives have been altering all the time. That's what life is. It's one continuous alteration, and you keep altering until you've made yourself perfect or as near perfect as you're capable. We have altered a little more probably since meeting Maharishi, because we've got something more to work on now. I mean, before we've known, I've been under the impression that meditation and yoga, things like that, have held the answer personally, and yet I haven't actually had any form of teaching, whereas when Maharishi came around, he was ready to teach us.

0: The Beatles, from their 1968 White Album, with Sexy Sadie, written by John Lennon. The original working title of the song was Maharishi. The song dealt with John's disillusionment with the Maharishi Mahesh Yogi, the Beatles' one-time guru. Turns out, the Maharishi was not as enlightened as John Lennon once believed. Before that, we heard from Elvis from 1964 with the title track to his 14th movie, Kissin' Cousins. It hit number 12 on Billboard's Hot 100. The film featured Elvis playing two roles, an Air Force officer and his distant hillbilly cousin. You're listening to The Mop Tops and The King.
1: I'm sorry, Glenn. I was planning to call you tomorrow. I've been putting it off because it's been complicated.
2: I love you, Irene. What's complicated about
1: Glenn, that? Glenn, it isn't that simple.
2: I want to marry you. Are you worried about what people will say?
1: No, it's more important than that.
2: I don't care what people say.
1: Glenn,
2: understand?
1: Would you
2: I don't
1: listen?
2: Care.
1: Please sit down.
2: I love you. I got the idea that you love me, too. Can we talk about that?
3: Are you in love with this boy?

0: Now, Junior, behave yourself.
1: From 1965, The Beatles covering Larry Williams with Bad Boy. You can find it on their Beatles 6 album, released on Capitol Records in the USA on June 14th, 1965. Before that, we heard from Elvis with the title track to his 7th movie, Wild in the Country, released in 1961. It was a dramatic role for Elvis. A pretty good movie, too. I enjoyed it. Elvis falls in love with an older woman.
2: Thank you. You're beautiful.
1: My name is Steve Chelmsford. 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

0: That's all. You just stand here. You get him. You understand? You'll get the whole thing. Now, everybody will stand in line, and I want... Hey, what are the Rich brothers doing here? What are they doing? I was... Hey, young man, if you want an autograph, will you stand in the back there?
1: Well,
0: I don't care who you are. Everybody wants...
1: I'm Elvis Presley.
0: You're Elvis. You kidding? I know Elvis Presley better than I know the A&P Gypsies. Are you kidding?
1: You do?
0: I know Elvis Presley, 6 feet tall. He's big shoulders. He's got lovely hair, and he's got blue eyes, and... Elvis Presley!
2: Well, get out of that bed, wash your face and hands. Get out of that bed, wash your face and hands. Well, get in that kitchen, make some noise with the pots and pans.

0: Released on August 31st, 1956, Elvis, covering the Big Joe Turner classic, Shake, Rattle, and Roll. Back in those days, virtually every Elvis song was eventually released as a single. The singles were the focus of the music business back in those days. My name is Steve Chelmsford. You're listening to The Mop Tops and The King. 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And we'd love to hear from you. It's time now to venture south to the great state of Texas, San Marcos, Texas. We haven't heard from Jennifer Cabay in quite a while. We love her. Here's Jennifer with the McCartney Diaries.
1: This is Jennifer Cabay, and you're listening to the McCartney Diaries on Mop Tops and the King. So I'm walking around the grocery store when my phone starts pinging. Have you heard, Jen? Macca released a new song today. Liverpool residents get to listen first. More texts. Jen, I'm sure you've heard this. I paused in the produce section because, no, I did not know. But no way was I going to listen to Paul's new song on my phone next to some broccoli. I hurried home and made tea, grabbed my headphones and sank back, eyes closed, succumbing quickly to minor chords and heartfelt lyrics conjuring his youth, his melody a directive. Here's how it was. And I smiled. Because here, deep in the heart of Liverpool, his song wrapped arms around me, suggesting whatever permeated his youth lingers here still. Black leather, bricks, seagulls, chips, scouse banter. Some parts of town could still be 1962 with your eyes closed. And so, the song is equal parts memory and nostalgia. A love letter to Liverpool. And let me join the chorus. Here is Days We Left Behind by Paul McCartney.

0: Thank you.
1: Elvis recorded live on stage at Madison Square Garden the evening of June 10th, 1972. He was covering Arthur Crudup with That's All Right, the song that started Elvis's career back in 1954. Here are the Beatles in downtown London, up on the roof on January 30th, 1969, with I've Got a Feeling.
2: I've got a feeling deep inside.

0: Where has the time gone? My name is Steve Chelmsford. I'd like to thank you for joining me today on the Mop Tops and the King. I hope you've enjoyed today's show. Special thanks to Jennifer Cabay, Derek Shelmerdine, and all the stations that carry the show. Thank you very much. But most of all, thank you. We'll see you next week. Bye-bye.
1: Thank you very much.

welcome everybody to Listen to the Music. How you doing? I'm your host, Dominic Cretacci, and for the next hour, I'll be talking about music. A little of this, a little of that. We'll listen to some great songs from some great musicians and talk about the how and why of the music business and how they influenced me. I'll also showcase some of my original songs along with a short story about how I came to write them. So sit back, relax, grab a cool one, and listen to the music.

0: Welcome, everyone, to Listen to the Music. I'm your host, Dominic Cretacci. This week, I'm going to spotlight the music of George Thorogood. So, if you're not a fan of basic, straight-ahead rock and roll, now would be a good time to go watch reruns of The Brady Bunch, because that's exactly what George Thorogood is. George Lawrence Thorogood. He was born February 24th, 1950. He's an American musician, singer, and songwriter from Wilmington, Delaware. His high-energy boogie blues sound became a staple of 1980s rock radio. With hits like his original songs, Bad to the Bone, and I Drink Alone, he has also helped to popularize older songs by American icons, such as Move It On Over, Who Do You Love, and House Rent Blues, One Bourbon, One Scotch, One Beer. With his band The Destroyers, Thorogood has released over 20 albums, of which two have been certified platinum and six have been certified gold. He has sold 15 million albums worldwide. George Thorogood and his band continue to tour extensively. His self-titled debut album, George Thorogood and the Destroyers, was released in 1977. Consisting mostly of covers of blues hits, it features George Thorogood on vocals, guitar, and harmonica, Ron Smith on guitar, Billy Blau on bass guitar, and Jeff Simon on drums. It's been certified gold by the RIAA. One Bourbon, One Scotch, One Beer is a blues song written by Rudy Toombs and recorded by Amos Milburn in 1953. It's one of several drinking songs recorded by Milburn in the early 1950s. That placed in the top 10 of the Billboard R&B chart. John Lee Hooker recorded this song in 1966. Hooker transformed Milburn's song into a vehicle for himself. He used the storyline and chorus, but altered the order and edited the verse down to its essentials, filled in the gaps with narrative and dialogue, and set the whole thing to a rocking cross between Southside Shuffle and Signature Boogie. George Thorogood recorded One Bourbon, One Scotch, One Beer for his 1977 debut album, George Thorogood and the Destroyers. His version is a medley of the song and another Hooker song, House Rent Boogie, which serves as a backstory to explain the singer's situation. According to Hooker, he told me he was going to do that, and I said, okay, go ahead.
1: I want to tell you a story about the House Rent Blue. I come home one Friday, had to tell the landlady I done lost my job. She said, that don't confront me, long as I get my money next Friday. Now next Friday I come, I didn't get the rent, and out the door I went.

He said, let me go and ask my wife. He come out of the house. I could see in his face. I know there was no. He said, I don't know, man. She kind of funny, you know. I said, I know. Everybody funny.

0: Move It On Over is the second album by George Thorogood and the Destroyers. Released by Rounder Records in 1978, the album contains all cover material. It reached number 33 on the Billboard 200. It's been certified gold by the RIAA. Move It On Over is a song written and recorded by the American country music singer-songwriter Hank Williams in 1947. George Thorogood and the Destroyers scored a major FM hit with the song when it was released as the title track on their second album, Move It On Over. A version by Travis Tritt with George Thorogood was included on the 1999 King of the Hill original soundtrack album. It peaked at number 66 on the Billboard Hot Country Singles and Tracks chart. A live version by George Thorogood and the Destroyers was featured in the video game Guitar Hero, Warriors of Rock.
1: I

Who Do You Love is a song written by American rock and roll pioneer Ellis Otha Bates, also known as Ellis McDaniel, but you know him better as Bo Diddley. Recorded in 1956, it's one of his most popular and enduring works. The song represents one of Bo Diddley's strongest lyrical efforts and uses a combination of hoodoo-type imagery and boasting. It's an upbeat rocker, but the original did not use the signature Bo Diddley beat rhythm. George Thorogood and the Destroyers recorded Who Do You Love for their second album, Move It On Over, in 1978. In contrast to another cover by Quicksilver Messenger Service, George Thorogood's punchy rendition is more suited to a dive bar than a psychedelic ballroom. All-music writer Tim Sendra notes the song's pounding Bo Diddley beat with George Thorogood's nasty slide guitar playing and barstool blues vocals. In addition to Bo Diddley's lyrics, he included Snakeskin Shoes, Baby, Put 'em on Your Feet. Got the good time music with the Bo Diddley beat. The song became an FM rock radio staple and one of George Thorogood's most identifiable and popular songs. In 1985, he performed it with Bo Diddley at the Live Aid benefit concert in Philadelphia. Who Do You Love continues to be a part of George Thorogood's repertoire, with several live recordings, including for his 30th anniversary tour, live album, and video.

Bad to the Bone is the fifth studio album by George Thorogood and the Destroyers. It was released in 1982 by EMI America Records and contains their best-known song, Bad to the Bone. The album also features the Rolling Stones sideman Ian Stewart on keyboards. A special edition of this album was released in 2007 to mark the 25th anniversary of the album's original release. It reached number 43 on the Billboard 200 and has been certified gold by the RIAA. Bad to the Bone was released in 1982 from the album of the same name. While it was not widely popular during its initial release, its video made many appearances on MTV created just the year before. Licensing for films, television, and commercials has since made the song more popular. It's been featured in 27 films, starting with Slayground and Christine in 1983 up to It's For Your Own Good in 2017. Music journalist Jim Baviglia argues that despite the song not making the pop charts, it outstrips all other 1980s songs in terms of the way it has essentially become cultural shorthand. Chicago area musician James Pobiega, who goes by the stage name Little Howlin' Wolf, has claimed that he wrote Bad to the Bone and George Thorogood stole it from him.

Maverick is the sixth album by George Thorogood and the Destroyers. It was released in 1985 and produced by Terry Manning. It reached number 31 on the Billboard 200 and has been certified gold by the RIAA. I Drink Alone was released as a single from the 1985 album Maverick. It peaked at number 13 on the Hot Mainstream Rock Tracks chart.

Born to be Bad is the seventh studio album released by George Thorogood and the Destroyers. It was released in 1988 on the EMI label. The album peaked at number 32 on the Billboard 200 and was on the charts for 24 weeks and has been certified gold by the RIAA. Smokestack Lightning is a blues song recorded by Howlin' Wolf in 1956. It became one of his most popular and influential songs. It's based on earlier blues songs, and numerous artists have recorded it. Here is a version of Born to Be Bad by George Thorogood and the Destroyers.

Haircut is the ninth studio album released by George Thorogood and the Destroyers. It was released in 1993 on Capitol Records. The album peaked at number 120 on the Billboard 200. Get a Haircut was released as a single from the 1992 album Haircut. The song was written by Bill Birch and David Avery. Thorogood recalls being at a club in Australia called the Black Marlin, watching some of the performers. He liked Get a Haircut, asked them who wrote it, and decided to cover it. Thorogood began playing the song in 1970, but only decided to record it in 1992 because he had trouble getting the riff down in the studio. It peaked at number 2 on the Hot Mainstream Rock Tracks chart on August 28, 1992.

I'm Ready is a blues song written by Willie Dixon and first recorded by Muddy Waters in 1954. It was a hit, spending 9 weeks on the Billboard R&B chart, where it reached number 4. The song became a blues standard and has been compared to Hoochie Coochie Man, the standard also written by Willie Dixon that Muddy Waters recorded earlier in 1954. This version is off George Thorogood and the Destroyers album, Haircut.

Now we come to the part of the show where I get to play one of my original songs and tell a little of the backstory. I'm just an old storyteller at heart, folks, and the fact that I have some musical ability makes it possible for me to share my life's experiences through my music. This week, I'm going to play a song I wrote called Let the Good Times Roll. I wrote this song for a fellow musician to sing. Let me explain. I've been connecting with musician friends from the past. So when my wife Kathy and I visit our hometown of Buffalo, New York, I try to connect with my musician buddies over lunch or a few beers. This past summer, I had the brainstorm of writing a song for each of the original members of a band I had called United We Stand and the Rats. We played around the Buffalo, New York area for 10 years. I wrote this song for Jack Z. His name is Jack Zastępowski, his stage name was Jack Parker, and we all called him Jack Z. That was to differentiate him from our other Jack, whose name was Les, and whose stage name was Jack Frost. Try and keep up. I guess you could say we had a pair of Jacks in the band. Jack Z would sing most of the rock and roll tunes, so I wrote him a rock and roll song. I plan on going to Buffalo next summer and bring a portable recording setup with me for him to sing it. For today's show, I'm singing it. Why? Because I wrote it. I hope you enjoy it.

So there you have it, folks. Tune in next week, same time, same place. And that place is WKDW 97.5 FM, Real Community Radio, Northport, Florida. 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

Hello, everybody. Welcome to Mikey G's Vinyl here on WKDW Streaming from Northport, Florida. Hey, it's great to be back with everybody again today. Let's begin our show with Darius Rucker.

was a movie star, straight off of the farm. 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

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That town will make you crazy. 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You'd be walking round in circles down at Hollywood and Vine. You'd be waiting on a phone call at the wrong end of a broom. Yes, that town will make you crazy, crazy as a loon. So I headed down to Nashville to become a country star. Every night you'd find me hanging at every honky-tonkin' bar. Pretty soon I met a woman. Pretty soon she done me wrong.

Hello, everybody. Welcome to Mikey G's Vinyl here on WKDW, streaming from Northport, Florida. Hey, you just heard the Black Keys doing the song called Go. This is from their album, Let's Rock, which came out in 20,

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I'm Leo, and you're listening to Moments to Remember. The year is 1950, and we have part number three, the final part. Our first set is with some 1940 big band carryovers. First, we have Guy Lombardo with Kenny Gardner on vocals, and the song is Enjoy Yourself, It's Later Than You Think. And then number two and three are both by Sammy Kaye, first with Don Cornell on vocals, It Isn't Fair, followed by Tony Alamo with Harbor Lights.

you think? You never go to nightclubs and you just don't care to dance. You don't have time for silly things like moonlight and romance.

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First, we have Autumn Leaves, followed by Mona Lisa, and then finally, Orange Colored Sky.

0: Wow, I thought love was much softer than that. What a most disturbing sound.
1: We now bring the first half of 1950 part number 3 to a conclusion with four male vocals. First, we have Mario Lanza, who died at the age of only 38 years old. This operatic tenor brought Be My Love to number 1 and sold over 2 million copies. Then we have Vic Damone with Love Letters, Mel Torme with Round Midnight, and finally Guy Mitchell with one of his many, many hits, My Heart Cries for You.

To begin the second half of 1950 part number 3, we have a double play by Perry Como. First, the song is Patricia, followed by Hoop-Dee-Doo.

We now have three songs by two female vocalists. First of all, we have Patti Page with All My Love, followed by Kay Starr with a double. First, I'll Never Be Free, followed by Oh Babe.

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time for the joke of the day. I felt uncomfortable driving into the cemetery. 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
1: He was a boogie-woogie bugle boy of Company B. And when he plays boogie-woogie bugle, he was busy as a bee. 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
1: As I was going over the Cork and Kerry mountains, I met with Captain Farrell and his money he was counting. I first produced my

devil went down to Georgia. He was looking for a soul to steal. He was in a bind because he was way behind and he was willing to make a deal. When he came across this young man sawing on a fiddle and playing it hot, and the devil jumped up on a hickory stump and said, "Boy, let me tell you what. I guess you didn't know it, but I'm a fiddle player too. And if you'd care to take a dare, I'll make a bet with you. Now you play pretty good fiddle, boy, but give the devil his due. I bet a fiddle of gold against your soul, because I think I'm better than you." The boy said, "My name's Johnny, and it might be a sin, but I'll take your bet, and you're going to

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And he pulled the bow across the strings and it made an evil hiss. And then a band of demons joined in and it sounded

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Johnny said, "Devil, just come on back if you ever want to try again. 'Cause I told you once, you son of a gun.

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In the quartet, as you'll find at the piano, John Lewis. John? On bass is Curly Russell. And Kenny Clark at the drums. And I think you know the man with that alto. Naturally, it's Bird, Charlie Parker.

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1: Have you got a second? 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Why am I so obsessive about time? Because our feature on Theater 97.5 is The Clock. The Clock was an anthology program which debuted in November of 1946. It employed one of radio's best directors, William Speer, who simultaneously produced one of the greatest shows of all time, Suspense. From November 13th, 1947, as heard coast to coast over ABC, The Clock ticks for The Angel with Two Faces.

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0: From the point of view of time, the world is filled with objects that are aged. The giant redwood trees in California, for example, were full grown when Marco Polo found his way to China. There are pyramids in Mexico that were already relics when King Tut was a schoolboy. And the deep canyons and breathtaking crevices which hold the tourists spellbound in Yellowstone Park count their birthdays in the millions. These venerable landmarks may have even preceded Father Time himself. But there is still nothing in this world that is quite so old as yesterday's newspaper.
1: Hello?
2: Eddie?
1: Yeah?
2: This is McLean.
1: Who?
2: McLean, you lunkhead. You're city editor.
1: Oh, sure. Good morning.
2: Morning? It's almost noon. You must have been kicking the gong around last night.
1: I went to a little party. Nothing terrific. Hey, wait a minute. This is Thursday, McLean.
2: So what?
1: Thursday's my day off.
2: From now on, it's Friday. I've got an assignment for you.
1: Oh, can't you get Herman? I'm dead tired.
2: Herman's in Chicago. Besides, this is just your dish. I've arranged for an exclusive interview with Francine Moulton.
1: Moulton? The dame who just got an acquittal on the murder charge?
2: That's the one. We're paying her $500 for an exclusive story. You're to go over to her home in Sutton Place at 1 o'clock.
1: But the case is finished. She's been tried and freed. I don't get it.
2: She's still good for a little circulation. I'll send Joe with you to get some pictures. It's great for our Sunday supplement.
1: I got the date at 1?
2: Yeah. Joe knows the address. He'll pick you up at 12. And Eddie?
1: Yeah?
2: Use your noodle. Try to make her talk. You never can tell. You may run up against a brand new gimmick.

0: I hope this molten gal will pose, Eddie. Some of these dames get touchy when you flash a camera.
1: For $500, she'll pose. Turn left over here.
0: Did you cover the trial?
1: No, I was on vacation.
0: It was quite a shindig. When she got up on the stand and told her story, half the jury pulled out handkerchiefs. They were only out 4 hours.
1: Her husband fell out of a window, didn't he?
0: Yeah, from his office. 20 floors above the ground. She was with him when it happened. She claimed she was asking for a divorce, and he tried to scare her by telling her he'd jump. He got too frisky, and he lost his footing.
1: What kind of woman is she, Joe?
0: Wait till you see.
1: Good looking?
0: A dreamboat. Big blue eyes, ash blonde hair, a face like an angel. No wonder the jury fell.
1: You talk like she vamped her way out of it.
0: I'm not saying. The evidence wasn't strong enough, so she was acquitted. But I can think, can't I?
1: Still want to be a big detective, huh? Joey Lester, the private eye. There's the house, Hawkshaw. Pull up at the curb. And listen, Joey.
0: Huh?
1: I'm the reporter, and you're the guy with the camera. I'll do the talking.
0: Okay.
2: Say, some dump.
3: Yeah, pretty classy.
0: Her husband left her plenty. She can afford to live in style.
1: I wonder why she agreed to give us this story in the first place.
0: Maybe she's one of those publicity hounds. Loves to see her name in the papers.
4: Yes, sir?
1: Is Mrs. Moulton at home?
4: Who's calling, please?
1: Mr. Evans, Daily Tab.
4: Mrs. Moulton isn't seeing any reporters, sir.
1: Look, tell her we're here. We got a date.
4: Just stay where you are for a moment, please.
0: Nice chassis.
1: Keep your mind on your camera.
0: Just look at this place, Eddie. Now I know how the other half lives.
1: Yeah. Lady has taste.
0: Yeah. Only don't let her catch you near any open windows.
1: Why don't you talk louder, you dope? The paper's just dying to defend a slander suit.
0: Oh, stop writing.
4: Mrs. Moulton will see you. Please step in the library.
1: Thanks.
4: In here, sir. She'll be with you in just a moment.
0: Okie doke. Uh-huh. Now, let's see. If I get a shot from this side of the room, we can get that painting in up there.
1: Hey. Is that a picture of Mrs. Moulton?
0: Yeah. Only she's even better looking. Try and get her to sit on that couch, Eddie. The background's perfect.
1: You're right, Joe. She is beautiful.
0: Ah, they're all alike. Sutton Place or Hoboken, a dame's a dame.
5: Good afternoon.
0: Good afternoon.
1: Mrs. Moulton?
5: Yes.
1: I'm Eddie Evans, reporter for the Tab. This is Joey Lester, one of our photographers.
5: How do you do? Please make yourself comfortable.
1: Thanks.
5: Would you like something to drink?
0: Oh, sure, I'd love it.
1: Don't bother, Mrs. Moulton. We'd prefer getting right down to the interview.
5: Whatever you wish. I suppose you wonder why I consented to give you this interview, Mr. Evans.
1: Well, it's easy to see you don't need the money.
5: Whatever the fee is, I'm donating it to charity.
1: Then why did you give us the green light?
5: I've gone through a great deal since my husband died. The trial was very difficult. It frightened me.
1: I don't blame you. But you got an acquittal.
5: Yes. From the jury. But what about the public?
1: Public?
5: During the trial, the newspapers were very unfair to me. They pictured me in a sordid way. They seemed to believe I was playing some kind of a part.
1: You mean they thought you were guilty?
5: Yes.
1: Well, from what I understand, my own paper was one of the worst offenders.
5: That's why I've given you the exclusive interview. Perhaps, Mr. Evans, it will present my case in a little better light to the public and help clear my reputation completely.
0: Mrs. Moulton, how about a picture first before we begin?
5: Picture?
0: You don't mind, do you? Just sit where you are. That's it. Now, cross your legs and let's have a little cheesecake, huh?
5: Well, I'm...
0: Just lift your dress a little.
1: Can it?
0: Huh?
1: Put that camera away and take off your hat. You're talking to a lady.
0: So what's the matter with you?
1: Just ignore this guy, Mrs. Moulton. No one ever taught him any manners.
0: What?
1: I promise you we'll only print what you tell us. Of course, if you want your attorneys to look the story over...
5: That won't be necessary. I think when you hear what I have to say, Mr. Evans, you'll only print the truth.

0: I tell you, the guy is nuts, Chief.
1: He wouldn't let you take any pictures?
0: No. And boy, what a shot we could have had. That gal got a shape that's out of this world. Did you read the story Eddie brought back?
1: Yes. It's got as much appeal as a can of salmon.
0: Well, the guy acted like he was drunk all through the session. You'd think she was the first blonde he ever saw in his life.
2: Yes, Mr. McLean.
1: Is Eddie Evans out there?
2: Yes, sir.
1: Send him in. All right, beat it. I'll talk to Eddie alone.
3: Get this copy right.
4: Oh, hello, Eddie.
5: Hello, Pinhead. Going back to your blocks?
4: Oh, cut it out.
1: Eddie, we can't use this interview of yours.
5: Why not?
1: Because it's too dull, that's why.
5: I wrote up what she told me.
1: For the love of Mike, that dame's no saint. You've got this thing looking like the lyric of a hymn.
5: If you wanted cheesecake and hysterics, McLean, you picked the wrong woman. Mrs. Moulton happens to be a lady.
1: But didn't she tell you anything about her husband? Maybe he was a tramp. Maybe he slugged her. We've got to have something to talk about, don't we?
5: You've got everything right there in that story. Her husband treated her okay until he started going haywire. She doesn't like to talk about him. And I don't blame her.
1: Listen, Boy Scout, you sound like you've fallen for the dame.
5: You pay me to get interviews. If you want to do a little muckraking, get someone else.
1: Don't you talk to me like that, you cheap bum.
5: What?
1: If you think you're going to throw $500 down a sewer just to cover a dirty blonde...
5: Are you...
1: Next time, maybe you'll have a little more respect. There won't be any next time, Evans. You're fired. Get out.

0: Good evening.
1: Oh, good evening, Mr. Evans.
0: Is Mrs. Moulton at home?
1: Yes, please come in.
0: Thanks.
2: Who was that, Sally?
1: Mr. Evans.
2: Oh, hello. It's so nice to see you again, Mr.
0: Evans. I just stopped by for a minute to... Maybe I better talk to you alone.
1: Oh, you may go, Sally.
2: Yes, ma'am.
0: I wanted to warn you not to give out any more interviews.
1: What do you mean?
0: The one you gave me didn't satisfy Mr. Big at the office. He wants more dirt.
1: Oh, I see.
0: They may send someone around for another try. Well, don't see him.
1: Thank you for telling me.
0: It's all right.
1: I hope I haven't caused you any inconvenience. Didn't get into any trouble because of that story, did you?
0: I only got fired, that's all.
1: Oh, no.
0: But it wasn't a story, it was something else. Anyway, I can pick up another job. Mrs. Moulton, you mind if I tell you something?
1: Of course not.
0: You won't think I'm too fresh?
1: No.
0: I've never met a woman like you before. I mean, I was nursed in the gutter and brought up in an alley. I've been covering criminals for that cheap tabloid so long, I think I've forgotten what a lady looks like. But after meeting you, I remembered again.
1: You're very sweet, Mr. Evans. I'm terribly sorry about what happened.
0: Forget it. Well, I'll mosey along now.
1: Will I see you again?
0: You mean you want to?
1: Why not come here for dinner tomorrow night? Come early and we'll have cocktails together. Can you manage it?
0: Can I manage it? Oh, boy, you just try and keep me away.

0: Give me a quick one, Pete. I got a dinner date in 20 minutes.
1: Okay.
2: Hello, Eddie.
0: Well, look who's here. The flashbulb kid himself. Been peeking through any keyholes lately, Joe?
3: I'm sorry I got fired, Eddie. No kidding.
0: Don't feel so sorry and have yourself a drink.
3: You mean you're not sore?
0: I feel too good to stay sore at anyone.
3: Oh, there was a letter brought to the office today for you.
0: Huh?
3: That's why I came over here. You didn't leave a forwarding address.
0: Probably a bill. Throw it in the ash can.
3: It's not a bill, Eddie. Looks like a woman's handwriting to me. Yeah.
0: See. Oh, return address.
3: You know, I'd have never said anything to the old man if I thought he'd... Hey, what's the matter, Eddie? A lot of bad news?
0: I don't know.
3: Who's it from?
0: Wasn't signed. Must be some kind of a crank. It doesn't make any sense.
3: What does it say, Eddie?
0: It just says, even a lady can wash her hands in blood.

0: As inevitable as it is that the seconds will grow into hours and the hours into years, so is it inevitable that a seed of suspicion will, sooner or later, ignite in the mind of its bearer and burst into a conflagration to consume his life and leave him nothing but ashes and death.
1: Another cocktail, Mr. Evans?
2: No, thanks. I've had enough. And call me Eddie, will you? I don't have enough dignity to add the mister.
1: You seem disturbed tonight.
2: I was just thinking of something. Do you have any enemies?
1: Enemies?
2: Maybe a woman who doesn't like it too much?
1: Not that I know of. Why?
2: Oh, it isn't too important. I ought to have more sense than to pay any attention to cranks. Let's change the subject.
1: Has someone been talking about me, Eddie?
2: Not to my face. I wouldn't stand for that, Francine. It's okay if I say Francine?
1: It's okay.
2: I guess you think I'm kind of rough around the edges. Well, I am. I feel like a bull in a china shop when I'm talking to you.
1: Why?
2: Because we're so different, I guess.
1: How are we different, Eddie?
2: Well, you're the kind of woman who comes wrapped up in a fancy box with pretty ribbons. I feel more at home in a crate.
1: The qualities in yourself that you apologize for may be the very ones that make you so attractive.
2: You think I'm attractive?
1: You are to me. I admire your character, Eddie. You're not soft or crude like so many men I've known. Oh, they cover their crudeness with a certain polish. But the veneer is usually very thin.
2: What kind of a guy was your husband?
1: His picture is there on the piano.
2: Hmm? Good-looking, wasn't he?
1: He was very handsome. He was brought up in the best tradition. He was always what most people refer to as a gentleman.
2: Were you in love with him? I'm sorry. Make believe I didn't say that. I had no right to ask.
1: I was happy with my husband, up to a certain point.
2: And then?
1: And then I found out there were other women.
2: Hmm.
1: I asked for the divorce, and you know the rest.
2: Something tells me he was a bigger heel than you let on at the trial.
1: He was just weak, Eddie, and a little unbalanced.
2: That window episode was proof of that.
1: There was more proof, but that wasn't brought out at the trial. Sometimes when he became really angry, he'd use his hands.
2: You mean he slugged you?
1: He couldn't help himself. That's the way he was.
2: I know he's dead, but it still makes me fighting mad to even think that any guy would touch you that way.
1: Eddie?
2: Yeah?
1: Do you mind if I ask one question now?
2: Go ahead.
1: Are you falling in love with me?
2: Is it as obvious as all that?
1: It is to me.
2: No. I'm not falling in love with your friend. I already fell.
1: Flowers were lovely, Eddie. Thank you so much.
2: Did you read the card?
1: Yes. Oh, but your French is very bad, Eddie. I love you is je t'aime. Are you all right, Eddie?
2: I guess so. This is the first time in my life I ever rode a horse.
1: Keep up with me now. I don't want you to...

0: Come in, it's open.
1: Hello, Eddie.
0: What do you want, McLean?
1: Oh, just came over to chew the fat.
0: Well, chew it somewhere else. I'm busy.
1: You getting all dialed up for a party?
0: Yeah, and you're not invited.
1: How is Mrs. Moulton?
0: None of your business.
1: You're a smart cookie, Eddie. I've got to hand it to you.
0: What are you talking about?
1: Who are you working for now?
0: Next week I start with the Chronicle. You wouldn't know anything about that. Happens to be a decent paper.
1: Cut the comedy. I've come over here to make a deal.
0: What kind of a deal?
1: You get your job back with a bonus and a raise if we get the story.
0: Hey, what goes with you? You stewed?
1: Don't be coy. After all, you owe us some loyalty after 11 years. And I'm willing to forget about that sock on the nose. Business is business.
0: Go out and get yourself some black coffee. You sound like you need it.
1: The scoop will raise an interesting problem with the courts. You can't try a dame for murder after she's been acquitted once. But let them worry about it. We'll take the circulation.
0: What are you drooling about, you overfed jerk?
1: All right, skip the tough guy act. You've been making a play for Francine Moulton to get new evidence, haven't you?
0: New evidence? You're crazy.
1: What about this letter?
0: What letter?
1: It was sent to the office and opened by mistake. It's addressed to you.
0: Opened by mistake? Why, you snooping overgrown?
1: Want me to tell you what it says?
0: Huh?
1: It says her husband didn't fall. He was pushed. And you don't have to be a gypsy to figure out it refers to Mrs. Moulton.
0: Let me see that letter.
1: How much do you know, Eddie? And how much longer will it take you to get all the dope?
0: This was written by a nut.
1: That's what you told Joe about the first one. All right, Eddie. I'll make a deal with you. I'll give you $1,000 for the yarn when it breaks, and I'll pay off whoever you're in cahoots with.
0: The door's right behind you, McLean. Use it.
1: Don't talk like a kid.
0: Get out before I wrap this chair on your neck!
1: Oh, okay, sonny boy. Have it your way. But if you happen to change your mind, you can give me a ring. I'll set aside that $1,000 just for...

0: Eddie, darling, how are you?
1: I'm okay.
0: Here, let me take your coat.
1: Oh, thanks.
0: Sally's night off, so I'll have to do the chores for the evening.
1: Hey, you look terrific in that dress.
0: I thought you'd like it. It's rather daring for me. I don't usually like my evening gowns cut quite so low. But if it pleases you, Eddie, that's all that matters. Now, what's the surprise you have for me?
1: Oh, talk about that later.
0: Oh, don't tease me, darling. Please, what is it?
1: I bought this ring today.
0: Eddie.
1: I figured that maybe you liked me well enough to take a chance on getting married.
0: You'd love me that much.
1: Yeah.
0: I'm very touched.
1: Fran, look at me. Have you always been on the level?
0: What do you mean?
1: With me?
0: You know I have.
1: I almost feel like a louse when I say this, but gotta get it off my chest.
0: Tell me, Eddie. You know you can say whatever you like and I'll understand.
1: No. You tell me.
0: Tell you what?
1: How your husband died.
0: Eddie,
1: tell me the whole story and don't leave anything out.
0: I don't understand why you want to hear it.
1: I've got my reasons.
0: All right. I went up to his office. Told him my bags were packed. I said I knew about his other women. I couldn't stand it any longer.
1: Go on.
0: He'd been drinking. He often did in the middle of the day. Suddenly he became furious. He grabbed my arm and twisted it behind my back. When I started to scream, he let me go and he shouted that he'd kill himself if I left him.
1: Then he went to the window and stood on the ledge.
0: Yes.
1: He slipped and fell over.
0: You know how it happened then.
1: I read the account in the papers. I went through every rag in town reading about the trial. I've checked and I've rechecked.
0: Why, Eddie? Did you think I murdered him?
1: Look at these notes. If you could find out who wrote them.
0: I know who wrote them.
1: You do?
0: It was Sally, my maid. I know her handwriting. She's been trying to blackmail me.
1: Oh, is that the truth?
0: She said she had evidence against me, and I called her bluff. When I told you that she was off tonight, I wanted to avoid unpleasantness for you. I made her leave my house this afternoon.
1: Why didn't you call the cops?
0: Oh, Eddie, I've had enough

0: trouble and too much publicity already. The only thing that matters now is whether you believe in me or not.
1: Oh, I ought to get my head punched. It'd serve me right if you were through with me.
0: I'm glad we've had this out, darling. And as far as leaving you is concerned, was I mistaken? Or did I imagine you were proposing to me?
1: Well, I'm crazy about you, Fran.
0: Then why wait, darling?
1: You want to get a license tomorrow?
0: Tomorrow? How about tonight?
1: But where?
0: Let's elope, Eddie. We'll use my car. We'll drive out to one of those little places out of town where we can find a justice of the peace who will marry us immediately.
1: Oh, baby, get your hat. We're on our way.

0: Haven't changed your mind yet, have you?
1: Oh, no, Eddie.
0: We'll be across the state line in half an hour. Then it's Mr. and Mrs. Eddie Evans, and I'll brain the guy who looks at you twice.
1: Oh, I'm so happy, Eddie.
0: How do you think I feel? I never thought I'd be lucky enough to grab a fancy prize like you. Oops!
1: What happened?
0: It sounded like a flat and a rotten brake. Yeah, it's a flat, all right. Left front wheel.
1: Forget about it, Eddie. Maybe...
0: It'll only take 10 minutes to change. We don't have time to stall around waiting for a lift. Yeah. This is your trunk here, honey. I want to get the tools.
1: Yes.
0: I'll be fast.
1: Eddie.
0: Yeah?
1: Oh, nothing. Go ahead and get the tools. Well, Eddie.
2: Holy smoke. It's Sally.
1: Don't bother to touch her. She's dead.
2: You killed her?
1: Yes. Too bad, Eddie. I thought that when we got out into the woods somewhere, I could get rid of her without your knowing it.
2: Yeah. Too bad.
1: Start fixing that tire. I know how to use this gun. It worked very well for me on Sally.
2: What's the payoff?
1: I'm afraid, Eddie. I'll have to kill you, too.

0: Slow down at the end of this stretch. Take the left turn.
1: So you killed him, too?
0: He wanted to leave me and take his money with him. I like money, Eddie. In fact, I can't do without it.
1: And he was the one who wanted the divorce.
0: Naturally.
1: You cheated him, didn't you? The way you cheated me.
0: Oh, Eddie, let's not be melodramatic about it.
1: Lady Moulton. The gal I couldn't touch. Pure as the driven snow. The kind they drive into the sewer.
0: Slow down. Take this turn.
1: Sucker Evans. The poor man's chump. The boy who believes in Santa Claus.
0: I said slow down, Eddie.
1: Sure, I'll slow down. Watch.
0: Stop this car or I'll shoot.
1: Go on, pat me. And then see how it feels to go into a ditch at 70 miles an hour.
0: Eddie! You'll kill us both. Slow down.
1: That's the idea, Lady Moulton. You catch on fast. I gotta go anyway. Now I'll have some company.
0: Eddie.
1: I'll give you what you asked for, you double-crossing little tramp. Sorry, I won't have time enough to kiss you goodbye.

Give me the city desk, honey. Eddie Evans talking. McLean, I'm in a gas station on Route 1. Yeah, I'm hurt. I'm hurt bad, baby. But not so bad that I won't be up to collect that $1,000. And you know how I'm going to use it, Mac? You know how? I'm going to donate it to royalty.

0: There's a burial place on the outskirts of the city that has just acquired a distinguished client. If you go past there sometime at twilight, you'll notice a handsome monument inscribed with the name of Lady Moulton. Nobility? Not exactly. It's just Eddie Evans's way of spending $1,000.
1: The clock will be heard again next week, same time, same ABC stations. This program was written by Lawrence Klee, directed by Clark Andrews. Music under the direction of Glenn Osser. Heard on tonight's program were Alice Frost as Francine, Joe DeSantis as Eddie. Listen again next week, same time, for The Clock. Now, here is a special program note. Once again, Willie Piper takes his father-in-law's advice, and once again it results in laughable confusion. Don't miss tonight's story on The Willie Piper Show. 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
2: 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This time, following his haunting whistle, he tells us about a song and a murder. 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

0: I am the Whistler, and I know many things, for I walk by night. I know many strange tales hidden in the hearts of men and women who have stepped into the shadows. Yes, I know the nameless terrors of which they dare not speak.
1: And now for the Whistler's strange story. So soon.

0: Ted Gray had music in his heart. He heard a melody in the rustle of every leaf, saw a song in the bend of every river. A few years ago, Ted teamed up with lyric writer Al Wilson. And now Ted Gray and Al Wilson formed one of the most successful songwriting combinations in the profession. As Ted played for the 100th time his latest composition, titled So Soon, his mood was one of major harmony, except for one thing, his partner. For months, his dislike for Al Wilson had been growing. And now you almost hate him, don't you, Ted? You hate him because of his slow, methodical, painstaking rhyming, his even disposition. But most of all, because you're almost certain he's captured the love of the only girl you've ever truly cared for, Corinne Mitchell, once your copyist and part-time secretarial helper, now the head of her own publicity bureau.
1: Hi, Ted. Sorry I'm late.
2: You're always late. Did you finish the lyrics?
1: Yeah, all but a couple of lines.
2: Well, you've been playing around with them for 3 weeks.
1: Oh, I know, but you knocked out a great tune this time, kid, and I want to be sure the lyrics are just as good as the tune.
2: That would be a novelty.
1: I don't know. You've done all right with me.
2: I know a couple of composers who've done just as well and paid a lot less. You're getting 50% of the royalties. Why, Regan only gets 20% of the lyrics he writes for Joe Winslow's tunes.
1: Well, then, why don't you get Eddie Regan to write your lyrics?
2: He's under contract to Winslow.
1: Oh, we got a contract, too, 50%, remember? And it's that or nothing. If any time you want to call off the whole thing, well, all you have to do is say so. Incidentally, mentioning our contract reminds me of a change I want.
2: What kind of a change?
1: Well, that clause that if one of us dies, the other gets complete ownership of all of our numbers.
2: How come you want that change all of a sudden? Neither of us has any near relatives, nobody close enough to leave anything to.
1: Well, I expect to have a near relative soon. A very near relative. A wife.
2: Who's the lucky girl?
1: Corinne.
2: Corinne?
1: Yeah, Corinne.
2: You're engaged?
1: Well, not yet, but I'm going to ask her as soon as I see her.
2: And you think she'll say yes?
1: I think so.
2: Oh, you slay me, Al.
1: What's so funny?
2: Well, I got news for you. Corinne's going to marry me.
1: Well, funny she didn't say anything to me about that last night.
2: Oh, not so funny. I asked her not to say anything until we got so soon rolling.
1: Well, I'll believe that when she tells me.
2: She'll tell you, Al.
1: She'll have a chance when she gets back from that publicity trip to Seattle.
2: Well, that's all right with me. Meantime, how about finishing those lyrics? With Corinne out of town, there's nothing to distract you. And Marcia Wallace promised she'd sing it at her opening at the Club Rio a week from Saturday night, if we finish it.
1: All right, Ted. I'll try to finish it.
2: Well, I wish you would. Once we get the song going, we can go into that contract thing. It'll only be a week or 10 days. By that time, Corinne ought to be back, too.
1: That I'm not forgetting. Okay. It's a deal.
2: Good. I'll drop by your place in a couple of days. By then, you ought to have the lyrics finished. Okay?
1: Right.
0: As the door closes behind your partner, you realize for the first time how much you really hate him. How easy things would be for you if something happened to Al. You would be sole owner of all the songs you now own jointly, wouldn't you, Ted? And with Al out of the way, you're certain Corinne would marry you in a moment. Then it hits you. Something must happen to Al before Corinne returns and before your royalty contract is changed. You're startled as you realize you're thinking of murder. You've never even imagined yourself as a killer. Neither has anyone else, have they, Ted? No. And you're certain they never will. That's why you feel sure you can remove Al and get away with it. You think about it for a couple of days and then phone Al.
3: Hello?
2: Hello, Al. Ted. Oh, how are you coming on the lyrics for so soon?
3: Oh, I think I'll finish it tomorrow. I only need one line. So I'm going to stick here all day if I have to. I won't even answer the phone.
2: Good idea. Now, let's see. Tomorrow's Friday. I'll take it out to Lou late in the afternoon. He'll get the lead sheet out Saturday morning. That'll give Marcia time to learn it before her opening at the Club Rio.
3: Plenty of time. I think I'll have it tomorrow, Ted.
2: Well, hop to it, kid. Phone me when it's finished.
0: When you hang up the phone, you realize the time has arrived, don't you, Ted? You pace the floor of your apartment most of the night. and by morning you're satisfied your plan will succeed. At 10 o'clock, you pick up the phone again.
4: Central Publishing.
2: Hi, Gracie. Ted Gray.
4: Hello, Ted.
2: Is the boss in?
4: Not yet.
2: How about Frankie?
4: Nobody here but me. They're both tied up until after lunch, about 3.
2: 3 it is. I'll run by Al's place. Have lunch with him. Pick up the lyrics of So Soon, if he's finished them.
4: That'll make Lou real happy.
2: Me too, honey child. See you around 3.
0: Because everyone believes you're the closest of friends, you're certain you can kill Al Wilson and get away with it, aren't you, Ted? You won't make the mistake most criminals make. Prepare a perfect alibi, make elaborate plans, and then trip yourself. No, your alibi will actually be imperfect. But you'll plan your day hour by hour. Your routine will be the average routine of a normal day. Yes, your every action will be the very opposite of anyone planning a crime. The simple audacity of your act will be your insurance of success. You'll simply kill your partner as close to 3 o'clock as you can. Go straight from his apartment to Central Publishing, where you'll wait your usual 20 minutes or more for Lou. When news of Al's death breaks, you will be as surprised and shocked as anyone. You finish dressing, eat a leisurely breakfast, read the paper, and then take step one in your plan. 3 hours before you plan to kill him, you drive over to the drugstore next door to Al's apartment building around lunchtime.
2: Hi, Mr. Adams.
5: Oh, hello, Ted. Just missed your partner.
2: Al?
5: Mm-hmm.
2: I was on my way to Al.
5: Hey, he said he had to work all afternoon the lyrics to your new number.
2: Well, then I guess I'll take him to lunch.
5: Eh?
2: Give him strength for the job. you better let me have a carton of cigarettes, too, Mr. Adams.
5: Yeah, check.
0: Well, Ted, you now have at least one reputable witness who, if needed, will testify you were on the way to Al's place to take him to lunch. You leave the drugstore, and just in case the druggist is watching, you enter Al's apartment building, then walk straight through the downstairs hallway to the rear entrance. You hurry down the alleyway to the boulevard where you've parked your car. Drive aimlessly for an hour or so, then return to your own apartment building, where you make certain another reputable witness will be able to testify that you were at home after your midday visit to Al.
6: Come in. Oh, good afternoon, Mr. Gray.
2: Oh, hello, Mrs. Carter. I was just wondering if you might have a larger apartment vacant, one with an extra bedroom.
6: Well, I will have on the first of the month. Do you have some friends?
2: No. Al and I thought we might get more work done if we lived in the same place. I just had lunch with Al.
6: Oh, this will be perfect for you two bachelors. I can't show it to you right now, but...
2: Oh, that's all right. It's all right. I want Al to see it anyway. Besides, I've got a little copying to do. Then I've got to get out to Central Publishing. I just wanted to make sure you had one. We'll take a look at it Sunday.
0: Well, Ted, your plans are now complete. You have witnesses as to your whereabouts at 2 highly important times. You pace the floor of your apartment, watch the clock. Finally, the minute arrives. And at 10 minutes before 3, you walk down the alleyway in the rear of Al's apartment building. Hurry upstairs to the second floor.
1: Oh, hello, Ted. Come on in.
2: Well, how are you coming on that line?
1: I got it.
2: Well, let's hear it.
1: Why must I end my dream so soon? Like it?
2: Why must I end my dream so soon? Huh? That's okay. Just can't figure out how it took you so long.
1: Well, you see, Corinne and
2: I don't want to talk about Corinne now.
1: Well, Corinne and...
2: Forget Corinne for now. Look, I'll take this lead sheet out to Lou North right away. He'll get it to Marsha Wallace.
1: Okay, Ted.
2: Look, Al, I had to skip lunch today. Have you got anything to eat in the kitchen?
1: Oh, yeah, there's some cheese and bread back there.
2: Well, that's enough for me.
0: But it isn't food you're after, is it, Ted? No, you know exactly what you're looking for. And you find it in a drawer of Al's kitchen cabinet, the bread knife. Then you return to the living room.
1: Find anything?
2: I found what I was looking for, Al.
1: What do you mean? What's the matter with you? Wait a minute. Listen to me. Ted!
0: It's done, isn't it, Ted? Now you must be careful to establish the one important time factor of your day's activity. You drive quickly to an outside phone booth, half a block from Central Publishing.
4: Operator.
2: Hello, police headquarters.
4: Just a moment.
7: Police headquarters, Sergeant Quinn speaking.
2: Hello. There's a dead man in apartment 203 in the Cheswell Apartments on Los Palmas.
7: Who is this? Who's talking?
2: That's something you'll never know, Sergeant.

0: Well, Ted, it's going beautifully, isn't it? You've removed Al Wilson, and you're certain you'll never be suspected, aren't you? It's all been timed so smoothly. Within a minute after your call to the police from a public phone booth, you're at the central publishing offices. You planned things perfectly, didn't you? Your innocent actions throughout the day, your purchase of cigarettes before noon, your inquiry about the apartment after lunch. Yes, Ted, all that's required now is a quick finding of the body, which, of course, your phone call is taking care of. You're confident as you stroll into Central Publishing, almost on time for your 3 o'clock appointment.
1: Hello, Angel. Boss here?
2: Always on time, Teddy, they call him. No, Lou's not here yet.
1: Well, that's all right. How about old Tennessee Frankie?
2: He's here. Frankie?
3: Yeah.
2: Ted Gray's here.
3: Be right out.
4: Hi, Ted. How are you, boy? What you got?
1: Oh, just another moneymaker for Central.
4: So soon?
1: Yep, so soon. Did you tell Lou about it?
4: No, you did. 30 or 40 times. Come on back. Let's take a listen.

0: Sounds like it might go.
1: Well, is that the best you can say about it?
0: That's the best I can say about any song. You never know.
1: Well, look, how about getting a lead sheet on it right away, will you, Frankie?
0: Sure.
1: You know, I put on that line Al was having so much trouble with myself. I saw him just before lunch. He was still having trouble, so I knocked it out myself. Why must I end my dream so soon? You like it?
0: Sounds all right.
1: Well, I'm glad you like it. I'll pick up the lead sheets tomorrow,
0: Okay.
2: You want it on the phone, Ted.
1: Okay, why all the excitement?
2: It's the police department.
1: Well, okay, take it easy. I haven't robbed any banks.
2: It's about Al.
1: Al? What's the matter with him?
2: I don't know. The officer found out you were Al's partner. He wanted to know if you were here. Maybe he's had an accident.
1: Accident? Oh, no, not Al. He's too careful. Hello? Yes? Yes. What? Couldn't be. Murdered? Oh, no. No. No, I'll be right down. Al's dead.
2: Al?
1: Yeah.
2: But how?
1: The cops say he was murdered.

0: You say you saw your partner this morning, Mr. Green?
1: Yeah, that's right, Lieutenant. I got over there about 11:45.
0: Mm-hmm. He was all right?
1: Oh, fine. Fine. He was trying to finish the lyric to our latest number. We needed only one line, so we made a couple of sandwiches and ate them in the apartment and worked on it.
0: Can you prove you were there at that time?
1: No, I can't prove it, but I think Mr. Adams, the druggist, will tell you I bought some cigarettes just before I went to Al's.
0: I see. How long were you in Al's apartment?
1: Oh, not very long. A few minutes after we finished eating, the line came to me and I went home.
0: Mm-hmm.
1: Typed out the complete lyric and took it to Central Publishing Company.
0: You can prove this?
1: Well, no, Lieutenant. After all, I wasn't planning on having to account for my time. But wait a minute. I can prove I came back to my apartment after I had lunch with Al. I talked with Mrs. Carter, the apartment manager, about a larger apartment.
0: Mm-hmm. Well, we'll check on your statement. The important thing is, where were you at 3 o'clock?
1: 3 o'clock? Central Publishing, yeah. I guess there's no way I can prove it. Unless the receptionist, she will remember that I...
0: We'll question her, of course. Well, you're not under suspicion, Mr. Gray, any more than anyone else.
1: I realize that, Lieutenant.
0: But we do have to investigate every angle. Well, thanks for your cooperation. If we have any more questions, we'll phone you.
1: And if I think of anything important, I'll phone you. Anything I can do to help catch Al's killer will be a pleasure.
2: You return to your apartment, certain you're beyond the slightest suspicion. Next day, you phone Central Publishing, learn that the police have double-checked your statements, and smile when you realize that Gracie, the receptionist, verified that you were at Central Publishing at the time Al Wilson was killed. 2 days later, you receive a shock. You phone Corinne's office, learn she returned from Seattle the morning Al was killed, that she tried to phone you, and then left for San Diego the same evening. You get her San Diego address, send her a telegram. Tell her to be sure and be back in time for Marsh's opening at the Club Rio. The following Saturday night finds the two of you sharing a table there.
3: You know, Ted, it seems... Well, I don't know. It was only last week that Al... Oh,
1: don't worry about it, honey. Al and I both promised Marsha she could sing it the minute we finished it. He wouldn't have it any other way, believe me.
3: No, I suppose not.
1: Now, look, Corinne. Al was the closest friend I ever had. We both agreed that if anything ever happened to either one of us, well, the other go right ahead.
3: I know.
1: Sure you do. Naturally, you feel low, honey, being in love with Al and...
3: No, Ted. I was fond of Al, but I'm surprised you thought that. I thought you knew how I felt.
1: Well, you mean me, Corinne?
3: Let's talk about it some other time.
1: Oh, but I...
3: Please, Ted.
1: Well, of course, honey, of course. Only I... Well, you've made me happier than I've ever been.
3: Ted.
1: Yeah?
3: When did you tell me you finished that lyric?
1: Why, just after lunch, the day I was killed. The line just came to me. Why must I end my dreams so soon? Look, here's the original typewritten copy. I got it back from the publisher a couple of days ago. He sent Marshall a lead sheet.
3: Ted,
1: Huh?
3: Listen to me a minute.
1: Now, look, honey, we'll talk later. You're all excited now, so am I. Look, you stay here. Catch things from out front. I'm going backstage to see Marsha for a minute. Well, do you mind?
3: No, Ted, I don't mind.
1: Good, good. I'll be right back after Marsha finishes, okay?
3: Okay.
1: Oh.
3: What's so amusing, Ted?
1: Nothing's amusing, honey. Only it's just like you said. Okay. After what you told me a few minutes ago, I'm sure everything's going to be okay from now on out.

Well, Ted, you're certain you've won, aren't you? You have complete ownership of So Soon and all the other songs fashioned by you and your late partner. And you learned just a few moments ago that lovely Corinne Mitchell, the one woman you've ever really loved, feels the same way about you. Standing in the wings of the semi-dark stage, your pulse quickens as the spotlight reaches Marcia Wallace and the orchestra goes into the introductory bars of

0: I beg your pardon. Honey, it went great, didn't it? Say, did you... Oh, I'm sorry, Corinne. I was so excited, I didn't notice
1: that
0: you...
1: That's all right, Ted. This is Lieutenant Roberts. Homicide.
2: Yeah, we've met before.
0: Well, I knew Marcia was going to slay him tonight, but I didn't think she'd be arrested for it.
2: She won't be.
1: I called the police, Ted, just after you went backstage.
0: You? But why?
1: Because you killed Al Wilson.
0: Me? Oh, you're crazy, Corinne.
1: It was you. It had to be you.
0: Now, look,
1: that
0: Corinne.
1: That new line you said you wrote, "Why must I end my dream so soon?" That was the tip-off, Ted. You said a little while ago you wrote that line right after lunch the day Al was killed.
0: That's right, I did.
1: You're lying, Ted. When you handed me this typewritten copy a few minutes ago, you told me the whole story. That line wasn't even Al's line. It was mine. It came to me about 2 o'clock the day Al Wilson was killed. 2 hours after you say you saw Al for the last time. I typed it on my portable. Then I took it over to Al.
0: You? You went to Al's apartment?
1: Yes. I called you earlier. Couldn't get you, so I drove over to Al's.
0: Well, maybe I did lie about the song, but that doesn't prove that I...
2: It proves enough that I'm arresting you for the murder of Al Wilson, Mr. Gray.
1: You see, Ted, I reached Al's apartment about 2:30 and left about a quarter of 3. The coroner says Al was killed around 3.
0: Well, maybe he was, and at 3 o'clock
1: you
0: I was
1: You were in
0: over
1: Al's
0: the...
1: apartment. You had to be. Only 2 people besides me could have possibly known that line, Ted. Al Wilson and the man who killed him.

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A bagel.

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Welcome to the WKDW Jukebox Show. The jukebox can be heard every Monday, Tuesday, Wednesday, and Friday at noon right here on WKDW streaming from Northport, Florida. Hey, you just heard the Beatles from Abbey Road, the closing medley, Golden Slumbers, Carry That Weight, and The End. Prior to that, we heard Seals and Crofts from their album Diamond Girl, We May Never Pass This Way Again. And before that, Sade doing the song Smooth Operator. This was from 1984 from her album Kiss of Life. The song was recorded in England. It hit number 5 on the U.S. Hot 100 charts and spent 13 weeks in the top 40. It was a worldwide hit for Sade. And we began with Steely Dan, the song Kid Charlemagne from their 1976 album The Royal Scam. This is the WKDW Jukebox Show.

disco. It ain't no country club either.

Welcome to the second set of the WKDW Jukebox Show. You just heard Pulling Muscles from a Shell from the group Squeeze. This is from their album Singles. And before that, All I Want to Do is Have Some Fun, Sheryl Crow on A&M Records. And before that, Meatloaf from the landmark album Bat Outta Hell. Song is called Two Out of Three Ain't Bad. It sold the album, just to give you perspective, sold somewhere between 45 and 50 million copies. It was certified 14 times platinum. They did pretty well. And we began with, to me, one of the great voices, two of the great voices of all time, Linda Ronstadt and Ara Neville, teaming up to the song Don't Know Much. The song peaked at number two. It was written by Barry Mann, his wife Cynthia Weil, and Tom Snow. Great record, great song, great performers. This is the WKDW Jukebox Show.

on the last set of the WKDW Jukebox Show, Jimmy Buffett, assisted by Alan Jackson. Song is called Boats to Build from a really great album, License to Chill. And before that, Dire Straits, Walk of Life, we heard from 10 Years After, I'd Love to Change the World. And we began with Stephen Stills, Love the One You're With, from his 1970 debut solo album, a great album by Stephen Stills. This is the WKDW Jukebox Show. I want to take this opportunity to thank you for listening. I want to wish you all a good day, a better tomorrow, and we'll see you all real soon. Bye-bye, everybody.

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He said to the rich, give your goods to the poor. So they laid Jesus Christ in his grave. He went to the preachers, he went to the sheriff. He told them all the same. Sell all of your jewelry to give to the poor. But they laid Jesus Christ in his grave.

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It was the landlord and the soldiers he hired.

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'Cause Jesus was a man with carpenter's hands, his followers true and brave. But one foul patriot they called Judas Iscariot has laid Jesus Christ in his grave.

Time for the joke of the day. If anyone gets a message from me about canned meat, don't open it. It's spam.

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Oh, the nightlife ain't no good life, but it's my life. 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
1: 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What happens when you upset a cannibal? You get into hot water.
2: 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Google Mover! Let me out of here!
0: And meanwhile, back in the States...

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Why is it that lady ants do not get sick? 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

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Welcome to Mikey G's Vinyl, streaming from North Fort, Florida. Hey, it's great to be back with everybody again today. Let's

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Hello, everybody. Welcome to Mikey G's Vinyl. You just heard Nobody There But Me, done by Bruce Hornsby. This is from the soundtrack album of a movie called Tin Cup. And before that, Eric Clapton, Fair Deal Gone Down. This is from his landmark album, Me and Mr. Johnson, where he does songs by Robert Johnson, and actually was recorded in the place where Johnson originally recorded the songs in Texas. And before that, Jimi Hendrix Experience, Stone Free, from the 1967 album, Are You Experienced? And we began Ain't Got a Home. This is from the band, from their album Moondog Matinee, songs that didn't quite get to the top of their list, but a lot of fun playing this.

On the second set of the Mikey G Vinyl Show, you just heard Conquistador, done by Procol Harum. It's a live recording with the Edmonton Symphony Orchestra. This song was written by Gary Brooker and Keith Reed. And before that, The Human League, from their 1981 album called Dare, Don't You Want Me. We heard from Donovan doing Season of the Witch, and we began with the Kaiser Chiefs, a really good band. I'd hoped for some more albums by them. This is called Born to be a Dancer. It's from their album entitled Employment, the Kaiser Chiefs. This is Mikey G, Mikey G's Vinyl.

On the last set of the Mikey G Vinyl Show, you just heard Garth Brooks, Wild Horses. This is from his album, The Garth Brooks Collection. Before that, Paul McCartney and Wings, Let 'Em In. You heard that doorbell ringing. This was from the album Wings at the Speed of Sound. Before that, Paul Simon from his brilliant album Graceland, which came out in 1986, Diamonds on the Soles of His Shoes. And before that, The Supremes, You Keep Me Hanging On, which became a hit for the Vanilla Fudge years later, but I still like this version the best. And we began with Lynyrd Skynyrd, You Got That Right, from their album Street Survivors. This is Mikey G, Mikey G's Vinyl, thanking you for listening, wishing you a good day, a better tomorrow, and we'll see you real soon, everybody. Bye-bye.

0: 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A comb.
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time for the joke of the day. 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

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This month will be Friday, June 12th. 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

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The astronauts opened a restaurant on the moon. 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